hit heavy on the borderline. Remember me to one who lives there. She once was a true love of mine.

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0: Good morning and welcome to Middowns Radio. We hope you had a restful and peaceful night. 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

Thanks for being with us on Wake Up with Middowns Radio. Come out next is the news on the hour. After that, we will be starting our main daytime schedule. 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
1: This year's Eurovision Song Contest is on Saturday the 16th of May in Vienna, Austria. 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
2: 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Throughout your life, your personal details may change for one reason or another. It's very important that the hospital holds an accurate record of these for you. Please ensure you notify your GP of any changes to your personal details, or if urgent, please contact the hospital before your next attendance. If you already have an appointment, then you can call the number on your appointment letter and speak to one of the booking team, who can update your records for you over the phone. You can also ask your consultant secretary to do this for you. Alternatively, you can tell us in person when you come for your next appointment.

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3: From the Sky News Centre at 10, Angela Rayner insists she won't be the one to fire the starting pistol on a Labour leadership race. But after being cleared of deliberate wrongdoing following an investigation by the taxman, the former Deputy PM hinted she's on the starting blocks if someone else does. James Murray is Chief Secretary to the Treasury.
4: A leadership contest would be the wrong choice for us as a party because it would mean we'd be looking inward. You know, it would cause that huge instability, which is so detrimental to what we're trying to do as a government and distracts us.
3: Health Secretary Wes Streeting's reportedly also planning a bid. The UK economy unexpectedly grew in the first month of the Iran war. Figures from the Office for National Statistics show GDP expanded by 0.3% in March, despite experts predicting it would shrink. Xi Jinping has welcomed Donald Trump to Beijing's Great Hall at the start of his two-day visit to China.
5: There are those that say this is maybe the biggest summit ever. They can never remember anything like it. But it's an honor to be with you. It's an honor to be your friend. And the relationship between China and the USA is going to be better than ever before.
3: The meeting between the two apparently overran by around 40 minutes. The Chinese leader reportedly told Mr. Trump differences over Taiwan could bring their two countries to clashes or conflict. They're also expected to discuss trade and the war in Iran. The Israeli military is warning residents in parts of southern Lebanon to leave their homes immediately. The IDF claims Hezbollah has violated the ceasefire agreement and says it's preparing military action. The world's first breath test for laughing gas is to be trialled by two British police forces. The device can detect whether a user has inhaled nitrous oxide for up to 2 hours beforehand. And a huge showdown on the final day will decide the Scottish Premiership title. Leaders Hearts stay a point clear of Celtic ahead of their final game at Parkhead after both sides won. That's the latest. I'm Faye De Silva.
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0: Hello and welcome to the Princess Royal Hospital here in Heywood Heath. Visiting hours at the hospital generally are between 3 p.m. and 8 p.m. on every day. However, there are some special arrangements for the intensive treatment unit and maternity and dementia wards. Information about visiting times for these wards can be obtained from the reception desk in the foyer of the hospital.
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1: Every day, people in Mid-Sussex go hungry for reasons ranging from redundancy to receiving an unexpected bill on a low income. The Mid-Sussex food banks provide a minimum of 3 days emergency food and support to people in crisis in Mid-Sussex. Care professionals such as doctors, health visitors, social workers, the Citizens Advice Bureau and the police identify people who need help and issue them with a food bank voucher. The food bank clients then bring their voucher to a food bank centre. Volunteers meet clients over a cup of tea or free hot meal and are able to signpost people to agencies able to solve the long-term problem. The food bank also runs a rural delivery service, which takes emergency food boxes to clients living in rural areas who cannot afford to get to a food bank. There are Mid-Sussex food banks in Hayward Heath, Burgess Hill and East Grinstead. If you think that you need help from the food bank to feed your family and yourself, then talk to your doctor, nurse or social worker, or go to the local Citizens Advice Bureau for further advice. The Mid-Sussex Food Banks, helping with hunger in a crisis.
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0: Washing your hands frequently throughout the day is good practice at any time. You should wash your hands using soap and water or hand sanitizer, in particular when you get to work or arrive home, after going to the toilet and before you eat or handle food. You should wash your hands thoroughly for at least 20 seconds, about the length of this infomercial.
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0: Thank you for listening to Morning Rounds. I hope that you feel a lot better soon. This has been Linda Wishart. Stay with us on Midtowns Radio for the best of entertainment throughout the day. Coming up next, the news on the hour.
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2: From the Sky News Centre at 11, Angela Rayner's been cleared of deliberate wrongdoing in an investigation over the stamp duty she paid on a flat in Brighton. It means there's no issue stopping her from running for Labour leader, as reports continue to suggest the Health Secretary's about to resign. Sir Keir Starmer's former deputy indicated she could throw her hat into the ring, but insists she won't trigger a contest. Former Labour Party leader Jeremy Corbyn has his own memories of being challenged.
3: Phone calls, half-hour intervals of people resigning from the shadow cabinet, and then deputations saying I should resign and disappear. And I pointed out that I was elected by the membership and the union supporters, not by Labour MPs.
2: Meanwhile, the Chancellor says now is not the time to risk economic instability as she responds to latest GDP figures. The UK economy unexpectedly grew in the first month of the Iran war in March. Elsewhere, the waiting list for routine hospital treatments in England is now at its lowest level since summer 2022. An estimated 7.11 million procedures were earmarked to be carried out by the end of March. A second man's been charged over an attack at a former synagogue in East London. He's accused of arson with intent to endanger life in Whitechapel in Tower Hamlets this month. Breathalyzers for laughing gas will be used by two British police forces in a world-first trial. The devices can detect whether someone's inhaled nitrous oxide for up to 2 hours beforehand. Our reporter Barnaby Papadopoulos explains why the drug's so dangerous.
4: It only affects drivers for about 1 to 5 minutes, but it can cause dizziness. And back in 2023, three teenagers actually died when a car they were driving crashed at around 100 miles an hour, and the driver was seen in a video using nitrous oxide shortly before.
2: And headliners for the World Cup Finals halftime show have been revealed. Madonna, Shakira and BTS will all perform this summer. That's the latest. I'm Faye De Silva.
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6: Hello everyone, I am Tommy Kennedy and I host the TK Legendary Vibes on Mid-Downs Hospital Radio. I still can't believe it's been 50 years of celebrating MDR. 50 years! Where's the time gone? Am I right? So the song that I've chosen to celebrate 50 years is by a legendary artist from the early 2000s as it was released. And this is Rock DJ by Robbie Williams. I have to say, Robbie has done a lot of legendary things. And I hope he does more.

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1: Hello, I'm Linda Wishart, a presenter on Mid-Downs Radio, and my very varied music programme, Linda's Kaleidoscope, is on Wednesdays at 1 till 3pm. I'm pleased to be celebrating with Mid-Downs Radio on its 50th anniversary. I was trained by the legend Big Al, that's Alan French. It was through him my interest in country music evolved, and one artist in particular, Faith Hill. In 2001, she recorded There You'll Be for the Pearl Harbor film soundtrack. This is my favorite track, and I hope you enjoy it too.

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1: Hello, this is Kenny G. You can hear me on a Friday morning, 10 a.m. till 12, when it's the official start to the weekend. It seriously is, and we had it checked and verified. The song that I have chosen to celebrate 50 years of Middowns Radio also signalled the start of a whole new teen subculture, one which I became very much a part of. The song I've chosen is New Rose by The Damned.

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1: I'm Paul B, and my programme, Tiffin with Paul B, goes out on Midtowns Radio on Thursday afternoons. I'm celebrating Midtowns Radio at 50 with a track from an album that was released a few months after Midtowns Radio started up in 1976. It was voted by critics as the album of the decade. That album was Exodus, and this is Bob Marley and One Love.

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1: Hi, what's good everyone? My name's Hannah Russell and my programme What's Good goes out every Monday 7 to 8pm. I present all the good news that is often overlooked to try and make your Mondays more positive. I'm celebrating MDR50 with a track from 2004, recently hitting the charts again. It's Unwritten by Natasha Bedingfield. I hope you can have a good sing-along to this one, because I know I will.

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1: 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I'm celebrating MDR50 with ABBA's Dancing Queen, first released in 1976, the year Midtowns Radio was launched.

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1: 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I'm John Finn, and my program, John's Jukebox, goes out on Midtowns Radio on Fridays from 12 to 2 p.m. I'm celebrating MDR 50 with a track from 1978. It's Jerry Rafferty and Baker Street.

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1: 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I host the Simply Redhead Music and Chat Show on Wednesday afternoons from 3 till 5 here on Middowns Radio. My song choice is What a Feeling from the 1983 film Flashdance. It made me dance out of the cinema then, and it still gets me moving now. So I hope you all enjoy it.

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1: 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My favourite song actually isn't from the 80s, and it's The Darkness's I Believe in a Thing Called Love, mainly because it reminds me of great times with my family, my three girls, and my wife, especially going on holidays. I hope you love the track.

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1: 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On the air since 1976. 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

0: Hello, I'm Charlotte and I'm a broadcast journalist and I used to volunteer as a presenter at Midtowns Radio, and it was such a brilliant experience volunteering there. I learnt a huge amount from the team, who were all really kind and welcoming and really knowledgeable too. I went on to work in commercial radio news after that, and it was a really valuable experience for me because I learnt a lot about broadcasting on air. It really improved my confidence and it really helped with job applications as well. So I'd really encourage anybody who's thinking about it to volunteer at Midtowns Radio. It's a great place to learn and cut your teeth in the broadcasting world, and also it's a lot of fun.
1: 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I'm Kevin Payne, and my programme is Totally 80s, the programme that does exactly what it says on the tin. It goes out on Midtowns Radio on a Friday evening between 7 and 9pm. I'm celebrating MDR 50 with a track from 1984, the very year that I joined the radio station. My track is Skritti Palitti and Woodbees Pray Like Aretha Franklin.

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1: Hi, I'm Cathy, and I co-present Tiffin with Paul B, which goes out on Midlands Radio on Thursday afternoons. I'm celebrating Midlands Radio at 50 with a track by a pop legend who in 1976, when MDR opened its doors, was going through a lean period when the big hits had dried up. So this was something of a comeback hit, which went to number one in the UK charts and restored his popularity to this day. So here's Cliff Richard and Devil Woman.

0: all day and all of the night at the Princess Royal Hospital and throughout Mid-Sussex. 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
1: Hello everyone, I'm Gwen Kennedy, Chair of Mid-Downs Radio. It's my absolute pleasure to mark this remarkable milestone of 50 years of broadcasting, companionship and community spirit. 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Their skill, creativity and problem solving have kept us on air through changing technologies, unexpected challenges and more than a few late night repairs. And, of course, none of this would have been possible without the countless supporters, volunteers, partners and friends who have stood with us over the decades. Your generosity, encouragement and belief in what we do have shaped every moment of our journey. This year, 2026, as we celebrate our past, we also look ahead. 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Here's to the next 50 years and to all of you who make this station what it is. 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
2: The Kent, Surrey and Sussex Air Ambulance Trust is a registered charity that is called out to help over 2,000 people a year in life-threatening conditions, including those in mid-Sussex. 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The Trust has two bases at Rochester Airport and Redhill Aerodrome, so that its two helicopters can reach any part of the region within 20 minutes. 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The service is available to everyone who lives, works or is travelling through the region and is provided free of charge to those patients that require it. 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Your number is entered into a weekly draw when there are 12 randomly selected winners for prizes up to £1,000. For an extra £1 a week, you can enter the weekly super draw in which you will be allocated 4 unique numbers for a prize of up to £25,000. 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

0: Before you go, there's something I want you to have.
1: Oh, it's beautiful. 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
0: Yeah, yes it is.
1: But I thought the old lady dropped it into the ocean in the air.
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1: If you are looking for something to eat at the Princess Royal Hospital, then you are really sport for choice. The League of Friends coffee shop in the reception area of the hospital provides tea, coffee and soft drinks, together with a great choice of cakes and other snacks. But if you want something more substantial, then why not try the Blue Bar restaurant on the second floor of the hospital, which provides a choice of hot and cold breakfast and lunch dishes. That's the League of Friends Cafe and the Blue Bar restaurant at the Princess Royal Hospital, Haywards Heath.
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Hospital information. Please note that this hospital is smoke-free. Smoking is not allowed anywhere, including outdoor areas, and smokers are kindly asked to extinguish cigarettes before entering hospital grounds.

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0: Hello, I'm Mark, the manager of the League of Friends coffee shop at the Princess Royal Hospital. I want to say a big thank you to all the people that have been visiting us, supporting us, and continue to support us to give back to the hospital with each and every purchase you buy. That generates money to a much needed service at the Princess Royal Hospital, which we make sure we can continue to such a high standard. We're open from Monday to Friday, 7 a.m. to 5 p.m, Saturday from 9 a.m. to 4 p.m. We have great value in all our coffees, sandwiches, hot foods, including pasties, sausage rolls and samosas, cold drinks and snacks. I look forward to seeing you soon so we can continue to support all areas of the Princess Royal Hospital.
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1: The same-day emergency care unit at the Princess Royal Hospital in Hayes Eve aims to have patients seen by a doctor or nurse, diagnosed and treated and able to go home on the same day. The aim is to have patients checked and possibly treated by a specialist without the need to be admitted to the hospital. Patients may be referred by the hospital's A&E department or one of the hospital's wards, or by the ambulance service, or by the patient's GP or other primary care provider. SDEC is open from 8:30 in the morning to 8 p.m. in the evening. The aim is to get patients home on the same day with a treatment plan, which may include medication and may involve another appointment, which will be organised before they leave. It is very unlikely that patients will need to be admitted to the hospital, but if there is a need to stay in hospital, a bed will be found as soon as possible. For further information about SDEC, go to the University Hospital Sussex NHS Foundation Trust website.

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1: You just hear that word, cancer. You can't take it in. But then there was Carol, my Macmillan nurse, and she was saying, I can help you through this.
2: 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But chatting online at Macmillan, the girls suggested I have it cut short. And yeah, it's okay.
3: Telling the kids, that's the toughest bit. 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

0: Thank you for listening. This has been Alex Jones. Coming up next will be the news on the hour. 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

0: From the Sky News Centre at 2, Wes Streeting has quit as Health Secretary. His resignation, which follows days of turmoil for the Prime Minister, paves the way for a leadership challenge. In a letter to Sir Keir Starmer, Mr. Streeting criticised the drift at the top of government. Our political editor, Beth Rigby, has been reading it.
1: He has said in this letter, "Having lost confidence in your leadership, I have concluded it would be dishonourable and unprincipled to remain in post." He says, "Where we need vision, we have a vacuum."
0: Earlier, Angela Rayner said she'd been cleared of any wrongdoing over her tax affairs. But the Chancellor, Rachel Reeves, is warning her colleagues against a battle for number 10, saying it will put economic growth at risk. Elsewhere, the bodies of three women found in the sea off Brighton Beach have been identified. Police say they're working to inform their families and friends. The King has visited North London to show solidarity with the area's Jewish community after several anti-Semitic incidents. Charles also met with the two Jewish men who were stabbed in Golders Green last month. Hundreds of people came out onto the streets to greet him. There were cries of "Long live the King" as Charles shook hands with well-wishers.
2: "We really appreciate your presence here.
3: A dangerous world.
2: What happened in Golders Green was horrific. Look at all the British flags. We welcome you. You're always welcome here.
4: We love the King. We love the King's family.
5: Good afternoon. Many, many thanks."
0: The UK's economy remained resilient in the first month of the war in Iran. The latest figures suggest GDP grew by 0.3% in March, despite concerns from experts about the global instability caused by the conflict. And Patsy Kensit is returning to Emmerdale after almost 20 years to reprise her role as Sadie King. The actress originally appeared in the ITV soap between 2004 and 2006 as the glamorous and scheming wife of Jimmy King. That's the latest. I'm Ruth McKee.
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7: Hello, this is Anthony Lane with Sounds of the Millennium, bringing you the best music from the first three decades of the 21st century, here on Middowns Radio. The new millennium saw CDs being superseded by iPods, downloading music and streaming. It also saw the launch of the iPhone and Facebook, kick-starting the social media revolution. Musical stars included Beyoncé, Ed Sheeran, Lady Gaga, Bruno Mars and Taylor Swift. Bands included Coldplay, One Direction and Radiohead. And the 2020s saw the COVID-19 pandemic grip the country with lockdown music helping to keep the nation's spirits up. So join me, Anthony Lane, for the sounds of the millennium, here on Middowns Radio.

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2: Every 90 seconds in the UK, someone is admitted to hospital with a brain injury. This might be due to an accident, road traffic collision, assault, fall, stroke, brain tumour, or meningitis. These are just a few examples. Life can be knocked off course in a few seconds with a sudden and lasting impact on the individual as well as for their family and friends. Headway Sussex are the main organisation in this area who can provide ongoing support and services to individuals and their families experiencing brain injury to help navigate the way forward in a world that can seem uncertain and very different. We understand the challenges that can be faced when dealing with brain injuries. 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

0: For a patient in hospital, there can be many concerns and challenging decisions to make about their health and future. They often feel stressed and frightened, disconnected from their usual support, as they are separated from home and loved ones. Also, it can be very worrying for relatives and friends trying to support them. The chaplaincy service is available 24/7 to give emotional and spiritual support. 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However, we are not only there for those who have a faith or religion, and if you or someone you love is in need of a friendly, supportive, listening ear for whatever reason, please contact us. 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

Hi, everybody. Welcome to Midtowns Radio. Paul B here. Good to be back with you. Me and the team, we're going to be with you for the next couple of hours with our usual mixture of chat and music. Well, this week we have Veg Out and Veg for you, and it's a veg that was part of the survival kit for World War II bomber crews in the event of them being shot down.

The Golden Chart Topper is the UK number one on the 14th of May 1974. It was a hit by a group consisting of two married couples.

the celebrity birthdays? Well, they include an American TV actor who has portrayed both a vampire and an FBI agent helping to solve grisly murders. A Scottish sportsman who broke a 77-year-old dry spell for British players in his sport. And James Bond number 5. And the big question of the week is, how good is your knowledge of the Eurovision Song Contest?

Sharon and Darren, our production team, they are in. And Kathy, she is in. She's brought her book of poems with her. And we've got lots of good music for you. We're celebrating the upcoming Eurovision Song Contest.

0: Then we have the latest from Lady Gaga, and she's with Doechii on that one, and it's called Runway. And hello, everybody. Welcome to Mid Downs Radio. Glad you could join us wherever you are, whether you're up at the Princess Royal Hospital in Haverseth, or listening via our internet streaming service around the UK, and in particular here in Mid-Sussex, or indeed listening outside the UK, across Europe, across the rest of the world, and of course across the USA. And hello to our regular listeners over there, Suzanne in Phoenix, Arizona, and Marilyn and Ron in Green Bay, Wisconsin. As usual, I have Kathy with me. Hello, Catherine. How are you today?
1: Oh, not too bad, thank you.
0: Yeah, nice bright and sunny day today.
1: It's lovely, isn't it?
0: Yeah. It's going to cloud over later, as they're saying. Yeah. As I said in my intro, we've got the Eurovision Song Contest coming up in Vienna on Saturday, so that's the sort of theme for the programme. Have you seen Sharon and Darren, our production team? They're all geared up, ready to go for Saturday. Have you seen them?
1: No, I haven't. Okay. I haven't seen them around.
0: Yeah, well, every year they organise a party on Saturday night to watch the Eurovision Song Contest. Have you ever been to any of their parties?
1: No, I haven't. Yeah, well, I've avoided them so far.
0: You're probably right to do so. I said I'd pop in for a drink. I did that last week and got home about 4 o'clock in the morning, but there we are, that's another story. Anyway, so Eurovision Song Contest, very much going to be our theme this week. But we've got some other stuff as well. So what have we got? Well, in the first half of the programme, we've got our veg out on veg item to help people eat more healthily. What's the veg this week, Catherine?
1: Asparagus.
0: Yeah, you like asparagus?
1: We love asparagus, yeah.
0: Yeah, it's the peak of asparagus season here in the UK at the moment. So we'll find out why it's good for us and some other interesting facts about the asparagus. The weather, well, the weather's been more spring-like, more like March than May. You know, we had a warm spell in late April through to early May. It's gone backwards a bit. The thing that's more worrying for us, particularly down here in the south, is the lack of rain. We haven't had any serious rain, really, since January and February, when we had the big deluge and so on. So we really need some rain. So are we going to get it? We'll find out very shortly from the London Met Office. We have our celebrity birthdays, people who are celebrating their birthdays this week, as usual. We will include a couple of musicians and their music in that item. And then we have our Golden Chart Topper, where we take today's date, the 14th of May, and look at what was the number one record on that date in the year gone by. And this week, Sharon and Darren have selected the 14th of May, 1974. May 74, can you remember where you were, Catherine?
1: Oh, 74. Goodness, I had three little kids. Can't think, 74. Yeah, I think we'd moved into our self-built house.
0: Yeah.
1: And things were going really well.
0: Excellent. Very good. All right. As usual, three clues. You ready for the first one?
1: Yes.
0: Right. It's a group made up of two married couples who became one of the most renowned and commercially successful musical groups in history. All right. A group made up of two married couples who became one of the most renowned and commercially successful musical groups in history.
1: Right.
0: Has that helped you at all?
1: Yes.
0: It's pretty easy, this one, I think.
1: Yes.
0: Yeah, two more clues coming up later in the programme. After the news on the hour, we'll talk to Kathy about her week, find out what she's been up to. She's going to review some TV programmes she's been watching. We've got our On This Day item, where we take the today's date, the 14th of May, and look at what happened in years gone by on the 14th of May. We have a dance around the studio to help us keep fit. And you're welcome to join in at home, your place of work, or at the hospital if it's safe for you to do so. Kathy has got her poem of the week. And as usual, we have a big question of the week for you. As I say, it's Eurovision Song Contest theme this week, so it's quite straightforward. Which country has won the Eurovision Song Contest most? All right, I've got a complete list of the winners here, so we'll run through them. But which country has won the Eurovision Song Contest the most? That's our big question of the week. Okay, so let's have some music. Do you want to hear the what the bookies reckon is the favourite for this year?
1: Oh, yeah, that'd be interesting.
0: It's the Finnish entry.
1: Yes.
0: Now, I apologise to any Finnish speaking listeners out there, but I'll give it a go. It's called Leichenhaiten, in English that translates as flamethrower. And it's by Linda Lampinitis, is that right? And Pete Parkinen. I think I've got all that right. Anyway, this is it. This is the bookie's favourite. In English, it's called the flamethrower.
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0: 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Or taking the stairs rather than the lift. All make a difference. 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As well as feeling healthier, it makes us feel better. It doesn't have to be hard work. For more ideas to get going every day, search Change for Life online.
1: This is Mid Downs Radio with Paul B and Kathy. We're going to have a look at the weather now, see what it's got in store for us. This is the latest we have had for the Mid-Sussex area from the London Met Office. It says it's going to stay on the cool side with continuation of sunny spells and scattered showers through Thursday and Friday. Drier with lighter winds on Saturday. Temperatures are going to be about 14 degrees centigrade, that's 57 Fahrenheit, so a bit below average for this time of year. That's on Thursday. By Monday it will have risen to 17 degrees centigrade, 63 Fahrenheit, which is more like it, I think. Looking into next week, it will be changeable and at times rather unsettled conditions. And they look to dominate throughout the middle part of May. This means periods of rain or showers, some of which could be heavy for many places, though some drier interludes are also expected, especially down here in the south. Initially, temperatures are likely to be cooler on average, but tending to recover, perhaps becoming rather warm by the end of the week, as it tends to become more settled, especially here in the south. And I think this is a key thing. There is rain around, but it's been mainly up north or out to the west, but not here down in the south part of the country, and particularly Sussex. So what we need down south is a rainmaker.
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0: 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And by checking the labels, you'll also find it easier to stay inside your calorie limit for the day, and it needn't cost you more. 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
1: This is Middowns Radio. This is Paul B. I have Kathy with me. We've got our veg out and veg item now. And this week we're looking at the asparagus. So over to Kathy.
2: The name asparagus comes from the Greek language and means sprout or shoot. It was once commonly referred to as sparrowgrass in Britain and is still known as grass by growers. Asparagus is a member of the lily family and is related to onions, leeks and garlic.
1: Though asparagus has been grown in England for more than 500 years, it has been found in the Mediterranean and Asia for centuries and was a particular favourite of the ancient Romans.
2: Asparagus comes in either green or white, yet these aren't different varieties. The white asparagus are prevented from reaching sunlight during growth, either by covering them in earth or growing them in huge dark sheds.
1: It takes 3 years for asparagus plants to yield the spears we eat. After that, a plant will produce a harvest every year for up to 20 years. So there we are. We'll find out more about asparagus after this next track. It's a new one from the Rolling Stones.
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0: Welcome back. This is Paul B. This is McDowell's Radio. We're looking at asparagus, why it's good for us, and some other interesting facts. Back to Kathy.
1: The asparagus season in the UK runs roughly April to June.
0: So we're right in the middle of it at the moment. The asparagus is high in glutathione, which helps to prevent cancer. It also contains rutin, which protects small blood vessels from rupturing and may protect against radiation.
1: Asparagus is rich in vitamins, especially vitamin C, as well as iron to boost the immune system, and is widely held to be a handy beauty aid for maintaining healthy nails, skin and hair.
0: Do you eat lots of asparagus so you get healthy nails, skin and hair?
1: I like eating it. It's just that you don't have an awful lot of like things in the shops that have got asparagus in them. But I had a lovely chicken and asparagus pie at the weekend.
0: Oh, right, okay.
1: That was lovely.
0: Excellent. Asparagus has been used to treat problems involving inflammation, such as arthritis and rheumatism. See, good for you as well. It's also an excellent addition to the diet during pregnancy, because asparagus is a good source of folic acid.
1: As if trimming your waist and glossing your hair weren't enough, asparagus can further boost your love life.
0: Oh, here we go.
1: With its widely revered romantic qualities. The sexy little spear has been used to stir up dinner time passions since the 1600s and is commonly considered to be a natural aphrodisiac.
0: Have you found it come in handy that way?
1: I don't know. I haven't really noticed.
0: No. All right. Second World War pilots had asparagus included in their emergency rations before they went out on a mission. This is because the smell of the asparagus in the urine attracts fish. So you eat the asparagus and then catch the fish, because they had a fishing line and a hook also in the kit. Do you believe that one?
1: No.
0: Well, that's what it's claiming to be. So there we are. That's all about the asparagus. It's the height of the season now, so you can buy it fresh, as it were, in the supermarkets, or you can get it in cans and soups and all sorts of things, I think. There we are. So we're going to have a look at some celebrity birthdays shortly. Before that, though, let me remind you of the big questions we got going. The big question of the week is, which country has won the Eurovision?

0: Eurovision Song Contest most. And I have a complete list of all the winners here, so we'll run through them later in the programme. But which countries won the competition most? And then the Golden Chart Topper is UK number one on the 14th of May 1974. We've had one clue so far, that it's a group made up of two married couples who became one of the most renowned and commercially successful musical groups in history. Ready for the second clue? Yes?
1: Yes.
0: Right, the group wrote and sang a song in the competition to represent their country in the Eurovision Song Contest in 1973, the year before. But they only came third. So there we are. So the group wrote and sang a song in the competition to represent their country in the Eurovision Song Contest in 1973, the year before. But they only came third. Does that help? Confirm
1: yes.
0: your view of what it is?
1: Yes.
0: Okay, so we're going to have a look at some celebrity birthdays. Now, when do you think was the last time the UK won the Eurovision Song Contest? Can you remember?
1: The UK won?
0: Yeah.
1: Oh. Was that Lulu's Boom Bang A Bang?
0: No. Not that. That's 1969. I'll put you out in misery. It was 1997.
1: Oh.
0: Yeah, so that's what, almost 30 years ago, isn't it?
1: Hmm.
0: And it was Katrina and the Waves.
1: Oh, of course, yes.
0: So shall we play it?
1: Yes, I like that.
0: This is Love Shine a Light.
1: Love.

0: Morning, sir.
1: Hi, I'm checking in for my flight.
0: Lovely. Business or pleasure?
1: Holiday.
0: And where will you be staying?
1: With my parents. They live over there.
0: Lovely. Travel insurance?
1: Oh, no, thanks.
0: Have you got travel insurance?
1: No.
0: Check to see if you need any vaccinations?
1: No.
0: Checked out the local laws?
1: No, look. Why do I need to know all this? I'm just staying with my parents.
0: Is either of your parents A, a local lawyer, or the chief of police, B, fabulously wealthy, C, the owner of a private plane with its own fully trained medical staff, or D, none of the above?
1: Dean?
0: Lovely. Are you a superhero and in fact immortal?
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3: You are listening to Mid Downs Radio with Paul B and Kathy. We're going to have a look at some celebrity birthdays now. These are people who were born this, or celebrating their birthdays this week. You ready for this, Catherine?
4: Yes.
3: Right, first one we have is an American actor. I may have done some film work, but I think mainly known for his TV work, particularly in two iconic American TV series. First one was Buffy the Vampire Slayer, where he played Angel, the friendly vampire. And the second one, where he played an FBI agent who was supported by the forensic team in solving murders. That's the series was called Bones, which always is at the top of the list for the series most people would like to see back. And it hasn't been on air now, must be getting on for 10 years. But it still gets... I watch it. We're halfway through watching. I think there's about 12 series or something. I'm talking about David Boreanaz. Is that? Yeah, Boreanaz.
4: Boreanaz,
3: yeah. How old do you think he is now? Because he was quite young when he did Buffy, wasn't
4: now?
3: He?
4: Now? Oh, I'd say he was about 70.
3: No! Don't be silly. Oh. He's still doing action TV programmes and stuff. No, he's 57.
4: Oh, right, okay.
3: Next up we have a national hero, particularly in his sport. He was the first man to win Wimbledon for 70-odd years, a British player for 70-odd years, and went on to win a couple of other big tournaments and so on, and got a knighthood from it. I'm talking about Andy Murray.
4: Yes.
3: How old do you think Andy Murray is this week?
4: I think Andy Murray must be about 52.
3: No, he's 39. You're way off this week, aren't you? He's only 39. His career actually ended quite early compared with some of his compatriots, some of the because he had constant knee and back injuries. That's what early. I think he was about 34, 35, something like that. He could have gone on for a few more years, I think.
4: So how old is he now?
3: 39.
4: Okay.
3: And finally we have James Bond number 5, Pierce Brosnan.
4: Yes.
3: I always think he's now the underrated one. It always happens. They're in favour at the time, and then they sort of disappear with, who was the last James Bond? Daniel Craig, thank you, yes. So Daniel Craig overshadowed him a bit, really. But I think he was perfectly acceptable, James Bond. In fact, Goldeneye is one of my favourite James Bond movies, the first one he was in.
4: Oh, right.
3: Yeah, it's a very good movie, that one. Anyway, and he's been in sort of various things. He was in that Thursday Murder Club, wasn't he? So, how old do you think he is?
4: I think he must be about 52.
3: 73.
4: 73?
3: Yeah, you're way off, aren't you?
4: Yeah, 73.
3: Yeah, he also...
4: doesn't look 73.
3: I know. He also produced and starred in that very good remake of the Thomas Crown Affair. It's not often that the remakes are as good or even better than the original one, which starred Steve McQueen, the original, back in the 60s. But his version of Thomas Crown Affair is very good. Anyway, 73, he's celebrating his birthday. I always give you someone who's no longer with us, but if they were, they'd be celebrating their birthday this week, all right? Recognised a screen sort of icon again, particularly of the 1930s and 40s into the 50s. The ultimate song and dance man, and he could sing, he could act, and right at the end of his career, did he actually win an Oscar, or did he get nominated for supporting role in The Towering Inferno? I'm talking about Fred Astaire.
4: Oh, yes.
3: The BBC repeated a good documentary that was done in the 1990s, I think, when Ginger Rogers passed away, about Fred Astaire and Ginger Rogers, and had both of them at that time being interviewed and so on. And excellent. Okay, just remind everybody how great those movies were that they did together. Fred Astaire, how old do you think he would have been this week?
4: 99?
3: No. I think you need to go and have a lie down before you do this one. Fred Astaire would have been 127.
4: Oh, right, okay.
3: Because he was born in 1899.
4: Was he?
3: Yes.
4: Wow.
3: Because he's in his 30s, don't forget, when he first hit Hollywood in the 1930s. He had a very successful stage career with his sister.
4: Oh, of course,
3: Before that, in the 1920s and so on both Broadway and the London stage.
4: Thing is, he's always one of these people that looks older than he is.
3: Yes.
4: Yes.
3: I agree, yeah. All right, let's have a look at some musical birthdays, see if we can get some of these right, shall we? Who we got first?
4: David Byrne from Talking Heads.
3: Yeah.
4: He's 75.
3: Yeah. Mike Oldfield, Tubular Bells and all that stuff. 73 this week.
4: And Janet Jackson, who's only 60.
3: Yep, big 6-0 for Janet. Yeah. And then up the top there we've got Bono of U2. He's 66. Now that one I find difficult to come to terms with. So I remember Bono with U2 at Live Aid back in 85 when they were still a young up-and-coming band and so on, you know. And that's what in my mind is the Bono I think of. But, you know, that was 40 years ago. So, he's 66. Who else have we got?
4: Donovan.
3: Yep.
4: Is he still around?
3: He's still around. In fact, they had in the paper some photographs of him today. With his wife,
4: and
3: he lives in what looks like a chateau in France, I think it is,
4: yeah.
3: And he has long white hair, brushed back, but running right down his back and so on. Donovan, anybody under 60, he was a sort of folk pop singer. One time he was seen as the English version of Bob Dylan, wasn't it?
4: Yes.
3: With Catch the Wind and all that sort of stuff. But he made his own path in music, and he was actually out in India when the Beatles went out to the Maharishi in India.
4: Maharishi.
3: Yeah, him. He went over with them. Yeah.
4: Oh, wow.
3: Anyway, he's celebrating his 80th birthday, so good for him.
4: Okay.
3: Who else?
4: And we've got Sabrina Carpenter.
3: Yeah.
4: 27.
3: She's 27. And we also got Eric Burden of the Annals, still going strong at 85.
4: Wow.
3: Saw him about 5 years ago at a special concert at the Albert Hall, still belting out the songs and everything. Eric Burden. What's the song you always reckon is the hospital radio favourite for people? That the Animals won, wasn't it? Oh, yeah, we've got to get out of this place.
4: Oh,
3: that's
4: yes,
3: right. Yeah.
4: Yes.
3: Anyway, we're going to celebrate the music of two other musicians. Coming up, the great Stevie Wonder, love his crisps, who is celebrating his 76th birthday. Before that, we've got Steve Winwood, who had his own band called Traffic. But before that, he was in a band called Spencer Davis Group, and he was very young. He was about 14 or 15 when he first joined that band. So he's celebrating his 78th birthday.
4: Wow.
3: Yeah, so he's had a long, long career. So we're going to start with one of his great hits with Spencer Davis.
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0: So there we have the great Stevie Wonder, and he also had a very early start to his career, even younger, I think, than Stevie Winwood. And in fact, he was known as Little Stevie Wonder when he first started his career there. Okay, you're listening to Paul B on Mid Downs Radio. I have Kathy with me. We're going to have the third and final clue now in our Golden Chart Topper, which is the UK number one on the 14th of May 1974. I've had two clues so far, that it was a group made up of two married couples who became one of the most renowned and commercially successful musical groups in history. And the second clue was the group wrote and sang a song in the competition to represent their country in the Eurovision Song Contest in 1973, the year before. But they only came third. You ready for the third and final clue?
1: Yes.
0: Right, the song references a famous 19th century battle. The song references a famous 19th century battle. Who do you think it is?
1: Well, it's ABBA.
0: It has to be ABBA, doesn't it?
1: Yes.
0: And the song?
1: The song is Waterloo.
0: Yeah. But a couple of years back, to celebrate the 50th anniversary of them winning down in Brighton, because they won down the road in Brighton at the Dome, didn't they? Theatre.
1: Yep.
0: The Brighton Museum, which is next door to the Dome, had an exhibition of photographs from 74. And what's interesting about that is that the day before the contest, ABBA were just walking around the streets. Nobody was taking of Brighton, and nobody was taking any notice of them whatsoever, because they were this unknown group. Nobody knew who they were. The day after the contest, when they won, they were staying at the Metropole Hotel on the seafront in Brighton, and they were besieged by the press and photographers and all the rest of it. And from that moment on, they were international superstars. So if there's ever an example of overnight success, that was it. They went from being nobody to big stars as a result of one night. Yeah. It's another interesting fact about the 74 contest. The UK didn't give ABBA a single point.
1: Meanest.
0: Yeah, and I think that's probably because Olivia Newton-John was the UK entry and the favourite to win, and they didn't want to give points to anybody that might be a rival. There was that. Third point, I was playing in Brighton that night with a band, and I was driving home after the gig, and all the broadcast vans with their dishes were still around the Dome. And it wasn't until I got home that I found out what had happened with ABBA winning and so on. So there we are. So, on the 14th of May 1974, following their success at the Eurovision Song Contest in 1974, ABBA were top of the UK charts with this, It's Waterloo.

0: probably still the greatest Eurovision Song Contest song of all time, I would guess. How, do you know why they're called ABBA?
1: Yes, it's to do with the capital of their names.
0: Which are?
1: They are Benny.
0: Yes.
1: Bjorn.
0: Yes.
1: Agnetha.
0: Yes.
1: And Annafrid.
0: Yes. And one of them isn't Swedish.
1: Oh, no, that's right.
0: One of them is Norwegian. Mm. Do you know which one?
1: Is it Annafrid?
0: Correct, yes. She's actually Norwegian, not Swedish.
1: Oh, right.
0: There we go. Anyway, listen, we're coming up to the news on the hour very shortly. Stay with us here on Middowns Radio to find out what Kathy has been up to this week. To take us there, we have Susie Quattro, still in fine form with her latest single called Freedom. This is Paul B. This is Middowns Radio.

0: to talk about.
1: And there we have the new one from Madonna and Sabrina Carpenter. Interesting pairing there, called Bring Your Love. Welcome back, everybody. This is Paul B. This is Mid-Downs Radio. I hope you're going to stay with us for the next hour and the second half of the programme. I've still got Kathy with me. You're going to say hello to everybody, Catherine?
2: Yes, hello, everybody.
1: Yeah, they're definitely getting in the party mood down there in the production office, Sharon and Darren, preparing for their Eurovision party on Saturday. I think they've been at the champagne already, by the looks of them. Anyway. Yes, so what are we going to be doing in this half of the programme? We're going to be mainly talking to Kathy about her week, find out what she's been up to. She's got some TV programmes she wants to tell us about. We've got our feature on this day, where we look at today's date, the 14th of May, and see what happened back in history on the 14th of May. So we'll do that. We've got our dance around the studio to keep fit, and you're welcome to join in. At home, up at the hospital, at your place of work, if it's safe for you to do so. Kathy has her poem of the week, and we're still running our thought on our big question of the week, which is in tune with the celebrations of the Eurovision Song Contest. It's which country has won the Eurovision Song Contest most? And I have a complete list here of all the winners. So see if your guess is on there. Might surprise you what the answer is, actually. There we are. Okay, so let's move on and say we are playing, not playing all Eurovision Song Contest songs, but we're playing some past ones, but also playing a couple of this year's songs, which are highly fancied. We heard the Finland one in the first half of the programme, which is the favourite, apparently. But amongst the other favourites, Catherine,
2: yes,
1: is somebody you will know. And that is Delta Goodrum. Do you remember Delta
2: Goodrum? Oh, yes, Australian girl.
1: Australian girl who was originally in
2: Neighbours.
1: Yeah, she's another one of the young people who were in Start of Their Career in Neighbours.
2: She always accompanies herself on the piano.
1: On the piano, and she does in this one. And she's representing Australia. somebody asked, what happens if Australia wins? This is the Eurovision Song Contest, got to go to Sydney or somewhere.
2: Oh.
1: But apparently, the answer is, Australia have sort of tentative agreements with several European countries to host it on their behalf.
2: Oh.
1: So it remains in Europe, should they win. Okay? So, this is Delta Goodrum, and this is Australia's quite fancied, I think it's about the third favourite, something like that, entry. It's called Eclipse.

0: It's that time of year again when people are heading to Britain's camping and caravanning sites to enjoy the glorious countryside. But as you head off for your break, we'd like to remind you never to take a barbecue into a tent, caravan, or enclosed spaces because of the risk of carbon monoxide poisoning. Several campsite deaths have been linked to carbon monoxide poisoning from barbecues in recent years. The potentially deadly gas, which you cannot taste, smell, or see, is produced when fossil fuels or wood burn without enough oxygen. Campers are reminded never to use or leave smouldering barbecues inside tents, awnings, or other enclosed spaces. The gas can build up very quickly to potentially fatal levels in enclosed spaces such as tents and caravans. When you have finished with your barbecue, dispose of it carefully and ensure all the ashes are fully extinguished to prevent a fire risk. Symptoms of carbon monoxide poisoning include headaches, drowsiness, dizziness, chest pains, nausea, and vomiting. At high levels, it can cause sudden collapse, loss of consciousness, and even death. Anyone who suspects they are suffering from carbon monoxide poisoning should go outside and seek medical help from a qualified healthcare professional and call NHS on 111.
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2: This year's Eurovision Song Contest is on Saturday the 16th of May in Vienna, Austria. 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We will celebrate the good, the bad, and the dramatic. 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So tune in to Mid Downs Radio for the Eurovision Song Contest special with Paul Green. So what did you think of the Delta Goodrum song then, Catherine?
3: Oh, very powerful. I love it.
2: I think if they're going to move away from the, you know, stage theatrics, which tends to dominate Eurovision these days, and go for a straight song, I think that stands a very good chance, because it's basically her sitting at the piano, isn't it? And she's a very good pianist, of course.
3: Yeah.
2: So if they want to turn back to songs... rather than the whole theatrical production, that sounds a very good chance, I think, don't you?
3: It does, I'm very impressed with her.
2: Alright, so you're listening to Paul B and Kathy on Mid Downs Radio, and we're going to talk to Kathy now about her week, find out what she's been up to. So what have you been doing this week then, Catherine?
3: Well, mostly I've been sort of listening to my family talking about the big project of the year, and that's the Battle of Lewes.
2: Yes. Which was over this last weekend, wasn't it? Over the 2 days.
3: Yes.
2: So what happens on the 2 days then?
3: Well, it celebrates the battle when... Simon de Montfort actually battled his way through the town. And I believe that it's the only town battle in the whole of Britain ever.
2: Actually fought in the streets. Yeah, and it's regarded as a sort of pivotal moment in the development of parliamentary democracy, because it's the first time that the barons, you know, that they had, you know, King John and the Magna Carta and so on, but it established the supremacy of parliamentary authority over the king, I suppose, as a basic point. A long way to go before we got to actual democracy. But it was, and Simon de Montfort fought Henry III and won, although later on he lost at the Battle of Evesham and was killed.
3: Oh dear.
2: But your son is involved in this, isn't he?
3: Yeah, he's the sort of, he runs it all.
2: He runs it all,
3: and organises it
2: and
3: all.
2: Also your daughter Jo and Jenny, they were involved?
3: No, Jenny doesn't do much except come and support them, but no, they had thousands turn up, because it was a beautiful day, the weather was lovely, and you know, they just had all these people turn up.
2: Well, Lewes, of course, is famous here in the UK in November the 5th, for its Guy Fawkes Night. It's probably the most famous one in the country, isn't it? So that's in November, So this is a good sort of counterbalance to that in May, 6 months earlier. It gives the town a chance to get crowds in,
3: yeah,
2: spend money and support all the local businesses and shops and so on.
3: Yeah, because it's got a great thing. Great castle, and it's very interesting historically.
2: Yeah.
3: You know, so people want to come, and it
2: commands a gap in the Downs in the Ouse Valley.
3: Yes.
2: It's one of the very first castles that William the Conqueror built after the Battle of Hastings with Lewis.
3: Yeah.
2: Was one of the first. Brilliant. So they had a good time, did they?
3: They did. They had a wonderful time.
2: Excellent. All
3: and, because right. then I my other thing, I watched the BAFTAs.
2: Yes.
3: And that was interesting.
2: Yeah.
3: And,
2: Anything else you did?
3: I had my COVID injection.
2: Oh, yeah.
3: It's knocked me out for a few days.
2: Yeah, and yes, people should get their, if you're eligible, you should get your COVID booster vaccination now if you haven't already. It's quite easy. I think certainly in our area here in Mid-Sussex, they seem to be doing it mainly through the pharmacists rather than the GPs, and the old vaccination centres haven't opened this time round. You should get an appointment because it's still around. It's, you know, it's still dangerous. It can put vulnerable people in hospital or even, threaten their lives.
3: Well, so. I always say if you have a reaction to the injection, it's still not as bad as actually having it.
2: Yeah.
3: Because, I mean, when I got it, when the last big thing came round, and I ended up in hospital.
2: With blood clots on
3: your
2: lungs.
3: Yeah, it was really bad. So.
2: Yeah. So just to sum up, you're eligible if you're over 70,
3: yes,
2: or if you're vulnerable. In other words, you know, you have a dodgy immune system or whatever. I mean, you need to go online to see the details of eligibility.
3: Yeah.
2: And of course, if you're an NHS or care worker, you're eligible as well. Some of the pharmacists do walk-ins, but basically if you've got the NHS app or if you can go onto the NHS website, you can make a booking that way. It's the easiest way. It shows you where the vaccinations in your area are available and gives you the time slots and everything. So there we are. Okay, very good. Anything else you want to talk about this week, or is that it?
3: Well, I've got some TV choices
2: doing things.
3: Well, no, because of the COVID injection, I sort of, I lost half a week.
2: All right, fair enough then. Okay, let's leave it at that and we'll talk about your TV programmes after it's Jamaican Sunshine time, which we do particularly for Marilyn and Ron in Green Bay, Wisconsin, who are big Jamaican fans and so on. So they're bringing a bit of sunshine here. It's from Inner Circle. And apparently they're going to make us sweat. I've been

0: listening to Midtowns Radio. I'm Paul B, and I have Kathy with me, and we are talking to Kathy about her week, and she's now going to tell us about some programmes on TV she's been watching. So what have you been watching this week then, Catherine?
1: Well, I think probably the high spot of the week was this new series that started called Monsieur Spade.
0: Yes.
1: Sam Spade is from, who was the main part in... now what's the film?
0: Well, it's Dashiell Hammett's, was the original book, but it's Maltese Falcon.
1: Oh, yes, Humphrey that's
0: Bogart
1: right,
0: played
1: yeah.
0: The part, didn't he?
1: Yeah, well, this time it's Clive Owen.
0: Yeah.
1: And it's on the Drama Channel.
0: Yeah.
1: And, you know, and it's very
0: on channel,
1: good.
0: Is it Channel 4 it's on?
1: Well, oh, yes, yeah. Yes, it's a sort of joint thing.
0: Yeah.
1: They've done it both that and the Drama Channel, yeah. So...

0: lady. Meanwhile, up at the local nunnery, this episode finishes with all the nuns in this nunnery got murdered or something, isn't it?
1: Something like that.
0: It's enough to keep you watching because it's intriguing, but it's a very strange bird, I found. Yeah. Did you find that at all?
1: Yes.
0: Yeah.
1: But what really I enjoyed this week, my favourite programme, was Amanda Land.
0: Oh, yeah, you're a big Amanda Land fan, aren't you?
1: Yeah. It's from the BBC. And
0: is it a spin-off from another series?
1: Yes, it was Motherland.
0: Yes.
1: Yeah, and I say Lucy Punch writes it and stars in it.
0: Yeah.
1: And it's all about this woman who she's just moved and thinks it's below her, to this place that she calls Soha, which is South Harlesden. It's where my mum was born and brought up, which is so funny. It's not posh at all, but it's really funny, and I really recommend that.
0: It did well in the BAFTAs, didn't it?
1: It did, yes, it did. She won, I think, and her programme won.
0: Yeah.
1: But the other thing that was interesting this week was Stephen Tomlinson, who plays...
0: Detective?
1: A detective. This Is Not a Murder.
0: Yes.
1: And it's all about these artists all collecting together in West Dean, which is actually near Brighton, but I think it's filmed in Belgium.
0: It's made by a Belgian company.
1: Yeah.
0: So it's partly filmed in... it's filmed in Belgium, but it's supposed to be West, like a manor house in West Dean, near Brighton and so on.
1: Yeah. It's built on facts.
0: Yes, and it's set in 1936.
1: Yeah.
0: And it consists of all these artists that were invited to this exhibition, which the owner of the house, who's strange in him or herself, we're not quite sure, who desperately needs to raise money. And all these artists are surrealists, because it was the 1930s when the surrealists really came to the fore. People like...
1: Magritte.
0: And...
1: Man Ray.
0: And also Salvador Dali. So there, and other artists are all there. And then these murders start happening. And what's interesting about the murders is that they're all murders in a very surrealistic way.
1: Yes.
0: Because they all reference various works of art and so on that they have created. All they know is one of them, apparently, is the murderer.
1: Yeah.
0: So it's another strange bird, a bit like the one with Sam Spade.
1: But it's very interesting.
0: But it keeps you watching, doesn't it?
1: And that's on Channel 4.
0: That one's on Channel 4.
1: Yes.
0: Or maybe the other one is UK drama then. Yes, that's probably it, I would think. The Sam Spade one.
1: Yes.
0: Yes, okay.
1: And what I am looking forward to, I must just mention it, is starting this Friday, is the second series of Rivals.
0: Over on Disney Plus.
1: Yeah, which was written by...
0: Gilly Cooper,
1: who sadly fell down the stairs.
0: Yeah, she passed away while they were filming it, didn't they?
1: Yes.
0: Yes, yeah.
1: But it's got all the same favourites.
0: And it's very naughty, that's it. You like naughty things.
1: I thoroughly recommend it, though. It's Disney.
0: Yeah, actually, the first series is very well done, wasn't it?
1: It was,
0: yeah. I have to say that at all. And, of course, you'll be tuning in to the semi-finals of the Eurovision Song Contest, one on Tuesday, one on, is it Wednesday or Thursday, I think? The UK is one of those that gets a pass to the finals.
1: Yeah, so you won't see them until the night.
0: Yeah, because there's the big five that fund the whole contest, get a pass, don't they?
1: You have to be a fan, but I mean, I've been watching it since, 60s, I think, something
0: like
1: that.
0: Well, any of our listeners outside of the UK probably don't realise what a huge cultural event this is every year. People have parties up and down the country on Eurovision night, and I don't know if they still do, but down in Brighton they have the Duke of York Theatre. They open up the cinema and have a big sort of party there, don't they? They did, and it's so it is a big, even though we don't do very well these days, it is a big deal here in the UK. So definitely a beer and pizza night, or in your case, a Prosecco and pizza night. And of course, in the afternoon, we've got the FA Cup final as well. So it's a big Saturday night entertainment thing. You know, it's the big football or soccer event. Good luck to both. Is it Manchester City and Chelsea?
1: Yes, it's all a bit exciting time.
0: It is indeed. Okay.

So let's look. The UK entry this year is Look Mum No Computer, a brave new attempt at doing something different. So good luck for them on that, even though perhaps we're not in amongst the favourites. But let's. Who could tell? You can never tell what the public, because part of the vote is from the expert panels, and part of the vote is the public vote, and you can never tell how the public vote are going to vote across Europe and so on. But let's wish Look Mum No Computer the best of luck with his offering, Eins, Zwei, Drei.

0: After a long day, we like to unwind.
1: Yeah, usually with a nice glass of something.
0: But it's funny how the drink sneaks up on you.
1: Yeah, and the odd glass of an evening becomes the odd two or three glasses most evenings.
0: The trouble is, it sneaks up on your organs too, giving them a hard time. It could lead to lots of nasty things like a stroke, breast cancer or heart disease.
1: Yeah, apparently two large glasses of wine or more a day could make me three times more likely to get mouth cancer.
0: Luckily, we didn't have to give it up. We got a bit sneaky too, like swapping the hard stuff for something softer.
1: Or giving the drink time off a few nights every week.
0: So our poor insides get a nice rest too.
1: Yeah, and we get to take a few inches off the waistline.
0: Hey, easy, Tiger. We still enjoy having a drink, but the drink doesn't enjoy having too much of us anymore. Check your drinking levels and stop the drink sneaking up on you. Search Change for Life now.
2: Welcome back. This is Paul B on Mid Downs Radio. I have Kathy with me. We've got our item called On This Day, where we take today's date, the 14th of May, and we look at some significant events that happened on the 14th of May, but in years gone by. So let's start with Kathy and 1264, which is what, Kathy? We were talking about it earlier.
3: It's the anniversary of the Battle of Lewes.
2: Yeah, 1264 it took place.
3: In Sussex.
2: Yes.
3: And it's the Earl of Leicester, Simon de Montfort, defeated English King Henry III in the only battle in England that took place in the streets of a town. Seen as a pivotal moment in the history of parliamentary democracy, de Montfort was later defeated and killed in the Vale of Evesham.
2: In 1607, on the 14th of May, English colonists first established the first permanent English settlement in America at Jamestown.
3: And in 1643, Louis XIV became King of France at the age of four.
2: Yeah. In 14th of May 1787, delegates gather in Philadelphia to draw up the Constitution of the United States.
3: And in 1853, land surveyor, newspaper publisher and inventor Gale Borden patents his process for condensed milk.
2: Ooh, do you like condensed milk?
3: Oh yeah, but it's very naughty.
2: Well, in the 1950s, you know, when we were kids, that was actually, because there wasn't a lot of fresh milk still around.
3: No, there wasn't.
2: So that was it. What's the other one? Is that the condensed milk is the...
3: thick one.
2: What's the white
3: one? Evaporated milk.
2: Ah, right. So that's the white one, condensed milk, is it?
3: Well, they're both white, but one's thicker than the other.
2: Yeah, which is the thick one?
3: Thick one's a condensed
2: milk.
3: Yeah,
2: that's the one I liked. That's really good.
3: Very naughty.
2: I know. There we are. But, you know, we all grew up to be healthy, strong children, so there we are. 14th of May, where are we? 14th of May, 1861 now. A group of holidaymakers set off from London on the first foreign package holiday arranged by Thomas Cook. It was a six-day holiday in Paris. Isn't your daughter Jo going off on a six-day holiday in France soon?
3: Yes, but she's going up to the lakes, isn't she?
2: Yeah, well, up in near Mount Blanc in France.
3: Mont Blanc, yes.
2: In Geneva and that way.
3: Yes.
2: Yeah, okay. Next.
3: Right, in 1900, L. Frank Baum's The Wonderful Wizard of Oz was first published.
2: Yeah, of course it went on to be a much-loved film shot in 1939 with Judy Garland, didn't it?
3: Yes, and wasn't there another couple of films, a couple of books that...
2: Well,
3: there's
2: a whole series of books.
3: Yes.
2: Yeah, he wrote a whole series of books. And I think I've had a go at filming a couple of others, not terribly successful.
3: No.
2: There was more than just the original book, yeah. On the 14th of May 1902, Italian tenor Enrico Caruso makes his Covent Garden debut opposite Nellie Melba in Giuseppe Verdi's opera Rigoletto in London.
3: Yes, of course, Nellie Melba was Australian, wasn't she?
2: Yes, and yes. What did they invent for her to
3: oh,
2: help?
3: Oh, the Peach
2: help,
3: Melba.
2: To help her vocal cords?
3: Yeah, Peach Melba.
2: Peach Melba.
3: Ice cream and peaches.
2: Yeah. Where are we? 14th of May 1938. Oh, is it your turn, is it?
3: It's my turn,
2: beg your
3: yes.
2: pardon, carry on.
3: In 1938, The Adventures of Robin Hood, directed by Michael Curtiz and William Keighley, and starring Errol Flynn and Olivia de Havilland, it premieres in Hollywood.
2: It's still a good Saturday afternoon.
3: It is a good film,
2: isn't it?
3: Yes,
2: I mean, there's been all sorts of Robin Hood films since, including the Kevin Costner one, Prince of Thieves, which is very good in its own right, but somehow the...
3: Adventures of Robin Hood.
2: Yeah, the Errol Flynn one still is the best. And finally, on the 14th of May 1986, the Netherlands Institute for War Documentation publishes the Anne Frank Complete Diary for the first time. So that's the first time the whole diary was published, was in 1986, on the 14th of May, and that is on this day.
4: All day and all of the night at the Princess Royal Hospital and throughout Mid-Sussex, this is Mid-Downs Radio.
2: Now, about this time of the programme, regular listeners will know that Sharon and Darren, our production team, think that Kathy and I need to get up and get some exercise and have a dance around the studio. And so are you up for this again, Catherine?
3: Yes.
2: You're welcome to join in at home, at the hospital, or at your place of work if it's safe to do so. They're continuing the... Eurovision Song Contest theme. This song was actually a UK entry into the competition in 1996, and it only came eighth. But it turned out to be a huge hit across Europe in the clubs, and to this day it's still played a lot in the clubs in Ibiza, and Sharon and Darren say they still played it as well. So are you ready for this one?
3: Yes.
2: Okay, up we get then. It's Gina G and Ooh Ah Just a Little Bit.

0: Well, so well, that was all right, wasn't it? You enjoyed that?
1: I did. It was a bit fast, but yeah. We made it.
0: Yeah, I'm a bit surprised that only came eighth in the competition, because that was very 1990s, that sound, wasn't it?
1: Yes.
0: Don't you think?
1: Yes.
0: Okay. Listen, while Kathy gets her breath back and also prepares her poem of the week, let me give you the answer to our big question of the week, which is, which country has won the Eurovision Song Contest most? What do you think the answer is, Catherine?
1: Well, I have a feeling it's Ireland.
0: You think it might be Ireland?
1: Yeah, because in the end they had to stop having it because they couldn't afford it to keep having it year after year.
0: I know, it got a bit like that.
1: Because the rules, as you know, are that if you win it, you host it the next year.
0: You have to own it.
1: Yes.
0: Yeah. All right, let me give you the answer. I've got here a complete list of winners. So I'll run through them quickly. The countries that have won it once each included Monaco, Belgium, Yugoslavia, Estonia, Latvia, Turkey, Greece, Finland, Serbia, Russia, Azerbaijan and Portugal. So quite a wide spread there, really, when you think about it.
1: Yes, yes.
0: Yeah, I noticed Finland's on there. If they win, of course, this year, they'll move up a bit, won't they? Countries that have won it twice. There's only two. Spain. And that they did in equal with UK and a couple of other countries. Very strange contest in 1971, that. They reckon Franco, who was still the dictator of Spain, sort of rigged that one. But anyway, Spain and Germany, they won it twice each, right?
1: Really?
0: Three times. Three times winners include Norway, who for a long time came last. Every year they came last, and oh how we laughed in the UK. We're not laughing now, are we? Anyway, Norway, Denmark, Italy, Ukraine, Switzerland and Austria have all won it three times. There's one country that's won it four times, and that's Israel.
1: It's
0: rather controversial these days, I'm afraid, but there we are. They've won it four times. Five times, we're getting into the big hitters now. Five times winners are France, Luxembourg, the Netherlands, and they were one of the joint winners, I think, along with the UK and Spain, and the United Kingdom. Okay, so we've won it five times. Which leaves us with countries that have seven wins, and there are two of them, Catherine.
1: Oh, right.
0: Yeah. One is, you quite rightly say, is Ireland, who were one of the joint winners back in whenever. And Sweden.
1: All right.
0: Yeah, Sweden are now joint winners on this. So there we are. Long gap. They won with ABBA in 74 and didn't win again until 84, 10 years later. But since then, they've won steadily, last time being 2023. So the United Kingdom, last time we won was 1997. The 67, 69, 76, 81, 97 UK won. So there we are. That's the answer. It's Ireland and Sweden. Okay. Over to you now for the poem of the week. What is it?
1: Well, this is Eurovision 2014.
0: Oh, right.
1: And it's written by Ms. Moim.
0: Okay.
1: It's a night for the family to gather round the television as 26 nations present their songs, hoping to win the Eurovision. Some of the acts are zany, some a little less weird, though the talking point of 2014 has been a lady with a beard. There were plunging necklines from Poland, performing as provocative washerwomen. They were certainly playing to win it, but not really with their singing. Then there was a chap who whistled. He was upbeat and rather jolly. 25 acts warmed up the crowd. For the UK contestant Molly, she rounded off the competition with no realistic hope of winning. When you're up against Conchita, you're on the back foot from the beginning. But when you're watching Eurovision, the online commentary never stops. Everyone is a comedian against a backdrop of Europop. The production is all fantastic. The staging and lighting are great. It's just a shame our entry can never win, as each country just votes for their mates. Still, it's the taking part that's important, and that's a valuable lesson to learn. The winners will host it next year, so that means, Austria, it's your turn.
0: Ah, very good. Of course, we did come close a couple of years back with Sam
1: Oh, yes, we did. Sam Ryder.
0: Sam Ryder, didn't we?
1: Yeah, oh, I liked
0: him. Who was
1: yes.
0: ahead at the end of the expert and would have won, I think, if the popular vote hadn't gone with Ukraine, because it was the year that Russia invaded Ukraine.
1: Oh, yes.
0: So, yeah, it came very, very close that year. But thank you very much. It's an interesting poem, that one, isn't it?
1: Yes.
0: Yeah. All right, time for you to go.
1: Yes.
0: As usual. And before you do, a couple of things. Thought for the week for us, have you got?
1: Yes.
0: Yeah.
1: Do you want me to start it now?
0: Come on, off you go.
1: Yeah, yeah. Ask yourself what makes you feel good. What brings joy and light into your life? Music, sunshine, nature, good company, good food, rest, laughter, or exercise. Fill your days with more of the things that you love.
0: Oh, very good. Okay, and you also get to choose an Elvis track. So what's going to be this week then, Kathy?
1: Well, I thought we'd get, it's a bit of opera almost, because it's sort of American version. It's Now or Never.
0: Yeah, it's a bit sort of Eurovision, really, I suppose. Yeah, going to win Now or Never, I suppose.
1: Yes.
0: In the UK's chance, probably never. But there you go. All right, listen, we'll play that for you, and we will see you next week, so you take good care of yourself.
1: Oh, well, yes.
0: All right, there goes Kathy, and here comes Elvis.

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1: Well, it's almost time for me to go, but before I do, let's hear from the film Story of Fire Saga what comedian Will Ferrell thinks should be the ideal European Song Contest song.

Well, that's it from me for this week. Thank you very much for being with us over the last couple of hours. We will be back with you next week. In the meantime, look after yourselves, be kind to others. News on the Hour coming up very shortly. This has been Paul B, and this is Mid Downs Radio.

0: Last cigarette before bed. More people die in house fires caused by cigarettes than anything else. Make sure you put it out. Right out. Fire kills. You can prevent it.
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1: 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Sussex Health and Care supports the 1.7 million people in Sussex, including the people of Mid Sussex, and is made up of health and care organisations right across Sussex. It is responsible for looking after and delivering all the health and care services in the area it covers. The four partners in Sussex Health and Care are NHS Sussex, East and West Sussex County Councils, and Brighton Hove Council. Sussex Health and Care includes all seven NHS hospital, community and ambulance trusts, plus all primary care practices in Sussex. This includes the University Hospital Sussex NHS Foundation Trust and the Princess Royal Hospital here in Haverhill. A wide range of other voluntary, community and social enterprise partners are also involved in providing health and care services in the county and are part of the integrated system. For further information, go to the Sussex Health and Care website.

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In 2026, we are celebrating 50 years since Middowns Radio first opened its doors in 1976. 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
1: One side of me is warm and quiet.

0: After a long day, we like to unwind.
1: Yeah, usually with a nice glass of something.
0: But it's funny how the drink sneaks up on you.
1: Yeah, and the odd glass of an evening becomes the odd two or three glasses most evenings.
0: The trouble is, it sneaks up on your organs too, giving them a hard time. It could lead to lots of nasty things like a stroke, breast cancer or heart disease.
1: Yeah, apparently two large glasses of wine or more a day could make me three times more likely to get mouth cancer.
0: Luckily, we didn't have to give it up. We got a bit sneaky too, like swapping the hard stuff for something softer.
1: Or giving the drink time off a few nights every week.
0: So our poor insides get a nice rest too.
1: Yeah, and we get to take a few inches off the waistline.
0: Hey, easy, Tiger. We still enjoy having a drink, but the drink doesn't enjoy having too much of us anymore. Check your drinking levels and stop the drink sneaking up on you. Search Change for Life now.
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2: 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For further information about the services the Trust provides and where it provides them, go to the Sussex Partnership website.

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0: Washing your hands frequently throughout the day is good practice at any time. You should wash your hands using soap and water or hand sanitizer, in particular when you get to work or arrive home, after going to the toilet and before you eat or handle food. You should wash your hands thoroughly for at least 20 seconds, about the length of this infomercial.
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0: Coming to hospital can sometimes be difficult, and we are here to help should you need it. 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PALS can provide information about services both here in Princess Royal Hospital or elsewhere in the University Hospitals Sussex NHS Foundation Trust or in the wider NHS. 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

0: 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Keep doing your normal activities and try to walk about as often as possible without causing yourself unnecessary pain. 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Taking regular exercise will strengthen your muscles and keep your back strong. Walking, swimming, and cycling are good options as they strengthen your muscles without putting strain on your joints. You could also try yoga or Pilates. Keep moving little and often. Doing activities that you enjoy are the most helpful. Do not avoid lifting altogether, but be more aware of the way in which you lift. Try and use your knees whilst keeping your back straight. Ensure you consider the weight and size of what you are lifting. Back pain generally settles by itself, and you won't necessarily need to see your GP or physiotherapist. However, there are a few instances where we recommend that you do seek help. If your pain does not settle after several weeks, if it stops you doing your normal day-to-day activities, or if it starts to get more severe. If you have pain going down one or both of your legs. If you have problems walking, or new problems going to the toilet. Also, if you have been involved in an accident, if you have unexplained weight loss, or if you have a history of cancer or other serious health condition. It is particularly advisable to seek advice if you are less than 20 or over 55 years and develop back pain which has any of these features, or if your pain is different to any back pain that you normally have.
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Thank you for listening. This has been John Boy Cook and Afternoon Delight. Coming up next will be the news on the hour. Stay with us on Middowns Radio for the best music and entertainment throughout the day and right on into the night.

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1: The Princess Royal Hospital in Haywards Heath is now part of the University Hospital Sussex NHS Foundation Trust. The Trust in all runs seven hospitals in Chichester, Worthing, Shoreham, Haywards Heath and Brighton and Hove, as well as numerous community and satellite services. The Trust will be responsible for all district general acute services for Brighton and Hove, West and Mid Sussex and parts of East Sussex. It also provides specialised and tertiary services across Sussex and parts of the South East, including neuroscience, arterial vascular surgery, neonatology, specialised paediatric, cardiac, cancer, renal, infectious disease and HIV medicine services. As well as providing acute services for the mid-Sussex population, the Princess Royal Hospital is a centre for elective surgery across the Trust area. Other services provided at the hospital include services for the elderly, dermatology, services for respiratory patients, accident and emergency services, intensive care, orthopaedics, maternity and rehabilitation services. The Princess Royal Hospital Haywards Heath, serving the Mid-Sussex community and people across the University Hospitals Sussex Foundation Trust area.
0: Broadcasting to visitors, staff and patients in the Princess Royal Hospital Haywards Heath and in the community, this is Midtown's Radio.

Right Care Right Now aims to help local people find the right service for their health needs, especially when they need medical help fast, but it's not a life-threatening emergency. Many visits to the Princess Royal Hospital's Accident and Emergency Department do not result in any treatment. That doesn't mean those people are all in the wrong place. It's important for some conditions to be checked in A&E, even if no treatment is needed. But many visits to A&E could be dealt with better by a different NHS service, such as pharmacists, GPs, or minor injuries nurses. Right Now, Right Care is a website which can be accessed via the internet by any computer, tablet, or smartphone. The website lists common symptoms and offers suggestions for treatment. Right Care Right Now then links through to local services and shows whether they are open or closed and their location. If you require urgent treatment for symptoms that are not listed on the website, then ring NHS 111 for further advice. Using an alternative to A&E could mean more convenient service, little or no time in waiting room, and treatment by professionals who are experts in common illnesses and injuries, rather than A&E staff who specialise in emergencies. By using Right Care Right Now, you are not only helping yourself, but also helping the NHS save A&E for those who really need it.

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2: Protection against measles, mumps, rubella and varicella, the latter more commonly known as chickenpox, has been combined into a single vaccination known as MMRV. 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And it can help to build the national community immunity protection for all ages. For further information about the MMRV vaccination, go to the NHS website or NHS app. This information applies to those living in England only. People living elsewhere in the UK should go to the relevant devolved administration website.
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1: Young,
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0: Thank you for listening. This has been Pippa Plays Pop. Coming up next will be the news on the hour. 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

0: Thank you for listening. This has been Mark Holder. Coming up next, we have the news on the hour, followed by heading back to the 80s.
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the rabble go out. I'd rather be a shut-in with you. We'll say thanks, but no thanks. We'll forego all the sideshows, 'cause we know they make us so blue. Let the fever and the folly play out. I'd rather be a shut-in with you.

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